I've been meaning to call you and tell you something. It's just tragic.

You're on Electroshock. I'm Francois K. And that was One Plus One with an incredible remix by Deadmau5. Up next, Alex Gopher will help us take things up a level.

You're having an electro existence, Liberty City. Staying safe, enjoying the music, without crashing your car.

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What's up with that?

bridge and the planetarium. Yo, this place makes the Star Surprise look ghetto style. We got a quadraphonic sound system. We got water-cooled music. We got non-stop euphoria.

0: The Lord is my shepherd, I shall not want. He maketh me to lie down and green pastures.
1: Glory be to the Father, and to the Son, and to the Holy Ghost, as it was at the
0: beginning.
1: Hail Mary, full of grace, the Lord is with thee. Blessed art thou amongst women, and blessed.
2: Now I lay me down to sleep, I pray the Lord my soul to keep. If I
1: die, our Father who art in heaven, hallowed be thy name.
2: God bless
1: thy kingdom come, thy will be done, on earth as it is in heaven. Give us this day our daily bread, and forgive us our trespasses, as we forgive those who trespass against us. And lead us not into temptation, but deliver us from evil. Amen.
3: Who is God? Well, it's an invisible person, and he lives up in heaven. Up there.
4: God is somebody who

You're on Electroshock. I'm Francois K. And that was One Plus One with an incredible remix by deadmau5. Up next, Alex Gopher will help us take things up a level.

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ones and twos. This is my legendary three-deck marathon session, and I'm followed next month by DJ Pink Slip. What's up with that?

aquarium. Yo, this place makes the Starflies look ghetto style. We got a quadraphonic sound system. We got water cool music. We got non-stop euphoria.

0: The Lord is my shepherd, I shall not want. He maketh me to lie down and green pastures.
1: Glory be to the Father, and to the Son, and to the Holy Ghost, as it was at
0: Hail
1: Mary, full of grace, the Lord is with thee. Blessed art thou amongst women, and blessed is the
2: fruit. Now I lay me down to sleep, I pray the Lord my soul to keep. If I die,
1: our Father who art in heaven, hallowed be thy name.
2: God bless
1: thy kingdom come, thy will be done, on earth as it is in heaven. Give us this day our daily bread, and forgive us our trespasses, as we forgive those who trespass against us. And lead us not into temptation, but deliver us from evil. Amen.
3: Who is God? Well, it's an invisible person, and he lives up in heaven. Up there.
4: God is somebody who rules the world. He's sort of like a spirit, I guess, up in outer space.
5: He kind of started all the plants growing, and started people. Well, I guess he's kind of big and fat.
6: He can see us whatever we do. Whatever we do, he has such powerful eyes. He doesn't have millions, thousands, and billions. And he can still see us when we're bad.
7: He could be sitting on the table right now, but you can't see him.
8: If he was a bad man, he'd make everything bad. He wouldn't have electricity. He wouldn't make people.
9: Just a feeling, but I think he's a real person.

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You're on Electroshock. I'm Francois K. And that was One Plus One with an incredible remix by Deadmau5. Up next, Alex Gopher will help us take things up a level.

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What's up with that?

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Yo, this place makes the Startifies look ghetto style. We got a quadraphonic sound system. We got water cool music. We got non-stop euphoria.

0: The Lord is my shepherd, I shall not want. He maketh me to lie down and green pastures.
1: Glory be to the Father, and to the Son, and to the Holy Ghost, as it was at
0: Hail
1: Mary, full of grace, the Lord is with thee. Blessed art thou amongst women, and blessed
2: is the fruit of thy womb. Now I lay me down to sleep, I pray the Lord my soul to keep. If I die
1: before thy face, our Father who art in heaven, hallowed be thy name.
2: God bless
1: thy kingdom come, thy will be done, on earth as it is in heaven. Give us this day our daily bread, and forgive us our trespasses, as we forgive those who trespass against us. And lead us not into temptation, but deliver us from evil. Amen.
3: Who is God? Well, it's an invisible person, and he lives up in heaven, up there.
4: 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He's sort of like a spirit, I guess, up in outer space.
5: He kind of started all the plants growing, and he started people. Well, I guess he's kind of big and fat.
6: He can see us wherever we do. Whatever we do, he has such powerful eyes. He doesn't have millions and thousands and billions. And he can still see us when we're bad.
7: He could be sitting on the table right now, but you can't see him.
8: If he was a bad man, he'd make everything bad. He wouldn't have electricity. He wouldn't make people.
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0: 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I'm your host, Jerry Meade-Lacero, and this is the Sunday, August 30th, 2026 edition of Labor Express. On August 11th, a powerful derecho, a storm event almost like an inland hurricane, swept across northern Indiana, bringing with it winds of over 70 miles per hour, with peak gusts reaching 99 miles per hour, recorded at Gary Chicago International Airport. The storm caused extensive damage across northwest Indiana, uprooting and snapping trees, destroying power poles, damaging buildings, and leaving hundreds of thousands of residents without electricity. What's worse, many of the working class families whose power was knocked offline went without power for 2 weeks, resulting in spoiled food, closed schools, senior housing facilities without air conditioning, dangerous dark nights, and a general loss of basic services and the ability to communicate. Roughly 375,000 NIPSCO customers, that's the Northern Indiana Public Service Company, about 80% of its electrical customers lost power. As of a few days ago, NIPSCO reported that restoration was substantially complete, with about 99% of customers restored, but state officials reported that 2,392 outages remained. The worst impacted folks were those in Gary, Indiana, Chicago's sister city across the state border, a city infamous as an example of the decay and decline of the Rust Belt following the deindustrialization of the latter years of the 20th century. Gary, a majority black working-class community, has long suffered one indignity after another. The situation has led some to refer to the current situation in Gary as Katrina 2.0. While the scale and the devastation of the impact of the 2005 hurricane that hit New Orleans was magnitudes greater than what occurred in Gary, there's an important point to this comparison. Longtime listeners to Labor Express Radio remember our extensive reporting that we did on the impact of Katrina on the working class community in New Orleans. That experience led some to declare that there's no such thing as a natural disaster. The point being that the failure of human institutions was more to blame than the natural event itself for the immense suffering that resulted from the storm. At the same time, it was working-class mutual aid in the face of the failure of government and business institutions that saved many lives. As we'll hear tonight, that same scenario is playing out in Gary. I'm going to turn tonight's program over entirely to fellow member of the Labor Radio Podcast Network, Maximilian Alvarez, and his Working People podcast, part of the Real News Network. Alvarez is one of the best labor journalists I know, and he produced a wonderful episode a week ago talking with several folks from Gary, Indiana, about what happened. It's an important enough discussion affecting a community very close to home that I'm devoting tonight's program entirely to that interview. Here's Maximilian Alvarez.
1: Welcome, everyone, to Working People, a podcast about the lives, jobs, dreams, and struggles of the working class today. My name is Maximilian Alvarez, and today we are in Gary, Indiana, with an urgent update on the ongoing nightmare tens of thousands of residents are living through after having to survive 10 days without power as of this recording. And we're recording on Saturday, August 22nd. So yesterday, the Associated Press reported this, quote, "In Gary, Indiana, schools remain closed after the deadly August 11th storm downed trees and power lines. Residents turned to social media to find open laundromats and working Wi-Fi, while others sought food, diapers, and cleaning wipes for low-income neighbors. Meanwhile, heavy rains in central Ohio brought flash flooding that covered roadways Thursday morning in Columbus, the state capital, where emergency crews rescued motorists from stranded cars and saved a 12-year-old boy who was swept off a bridge. Northern Indiana Public Service Company said that 68,000 customers were still without power as of Thursday morning, the majority of them in Lake County besides the Illinois border. The utility said it has restored power to 306,500 others since August 11th, but power is not expected to be fully restored until Tuesday in some places, including Gary," end quote. Like Baltimore, Gary is a majority black town that has been through and is going through a lot. And it is frankly a national disgrace and a moral outrage that it isn't a bigger news story and a national emergency that an entire chunk of the country and tens of thousands of our neighbors have just been living in darkness for 10 days and counting. And the stories that I've been seeing and hearing from working people in Gary are so strikingly and unbearably similar to the stories that I've been seeing and hearing from working people in Cuba who are being strangled by the oil blockade imposed by our own government. It is all just devastating and horrifying, and it's unacceptable. And working people are being crushed and abandoned, and they need help. And people in and around Gary, Indiana need help right now. And I'm really grateful to be joined today by three guests who are going to help us understand what is happening, what is and isn't being done, and what you can do to help. Please introduce yourselves to our listeners and tell them what is happening, what you are seeing around you, what you and your community need, and what they can do to help.
2: Hi, good afternoon. My name is Frida Graves. I'm a lifelong resident of Gary, Indiana. I am director of Food is Medicine for Faith CDC and a member of Progressive Community Church. What I see going on and what I feel went on, this is unprecedented. We've never had this kind of damage from the derecho tornado that hit, the land-based tornado that hit. For my prospect, there are so many things that could have been done to prepare ourselves for this kind of weather event that we felt was coming. For our part, our church is solar. So at our point, we knew that at some point, and we have a solar backup battery. We've been fearing that for 10 years because we knew at some point, as the weather changed, the weather events were going to get worse and worse. And we've been speaking about this for years, probably to deaf ears. But some people pay attention, the environmental people pay attention, but the people that need to pay attention and make some changes could have previously done so had they listened. But right now, I'm not saying we're the end all be all, but I am saying that there's some things that we could have done to prepare ourselves a little bit better. Now, as for the second part with the trees down and the poles down, I definitely think NIPSCO could have did a better job over the years of maintaining some of that. Some of this could have been avoided with some maintenance and paying attention. We have a lot of, Gary was named Tree City several times. So that lets you know how many trees we have and how many old trees and how many trees that are native and not native. I do think that some of this could have been possibly avoided had NIPSCO over the years maintained it and kept up with what was going on, cutting down the trees that need to be cut down and maintaining the wires and the base. So I'm not going to say total blame is with NIPSCO because it's a lot of things that Gary sometimes gets ignored on certain things. But I do think from my mindset, they could have absolutely done a better job. And we would not be in a position. We might have had some outages, but not to the point we have now. My power's not on after 11 or 12 days. And not everybody can afford generators. And we have senior buildings where today our church for 2 days has been passing out water and household supplies and all these kind of things like that for people that are coming down. Yesterday, we did over 1,000 people. Today, I sent $500 worth of stuff to senior buildings. That's just one senior building that has no air conditioning, no power, and the people are suffering. So from my point, I think things could have been done better on NIPSCO. And I think for the mayor and administration, yes, they're trying to get out there and work, but he can't do it alone. It has to be NIPSCO, it has to be downstate, it has to be all these things that are regulated and made to be better. So I've been trying to keep positive. That's why we're doing the giveaways. That's why we're doing everything we did. Yesterday was 12 hours a day. I've been out here 10 hours doing giveaways and sending them to seniors' apartments. So because all of us are coming together here, churches, faith-based organizations, people are coming together, that's what's made everything better. That's why we maintaining our positive spirit, because people are coming together

0: All of our schools, we have 10 buildings. They have been down with power. Right now, six of our schools do have power. So we plan on going back into the buildings on Monday, but no students. Four of our buildings will go into our career center, and they will just do some professional development and just getting ourselves together before we bring the students in. So what I'm finding about the whole situation, so School City has been feeding the children. We've been having drive-through lunches every day since school has been out. And that's been a great thing to make sure they're fed. The city opened up the YWCA, where a lot of our children have been going. And that has been a 24-hour service. And a lot of our teachers have been to the YWCA and have found some of their students and able to give them work as well. And so that's been the focal point. Mayor Milton, we're good friends. We worked together when he was a senator. Getting our schools back. Our schools were taken over by the state. And so he's been working really, really hard. You know, social media has really been hard on him, but he's really been working really, really hard. And so I'm proud of the administration. I'm proud of our city. I've been driving around. I've been here in Gary all my life. I've worked all over because I've worked in many schools. I've been teaching 48 years, and I've really seen the devastation. I've never seen anything like it. As far as the comparison with the neighboring communities, you know, are they getting their service, you know, sooner than us? It looks like they are, but I know that Gary has more square footage than any of our regional cities, East Chicago, Hammond. Matter of fact, I'm the state fair president. I have 27 locals, and 10 of my locals are right here. Lake Station, Porter County, East Chicago, Hammond, Whiting, Griffin, all of those are my locals. So I've been in touch with all of them. And also, there was devastation on the south end of our state, which, you know, is not really included, but me being a state fair president, they had a lot of flooding down there. So they didn't get it like we got it, but they got it pretty bad. But I'm proud of the city. I'm proud of, like Frida said, people coming together. We have, you know, now that the folks have got a word about it, people are coming from all over the country and helping us. And so sometimes bad things happen, but in bad things, good things can come out of that. And that's what I'm seeing. And that's what I'm hoping. And I'm praying that we all get our power on. I mean, 10 days for us was hard. We did have a generator, but still, when the lights came on, Reverend Jackson, I thought I was in heaven. You know, I'm like, it was so bright. I was so happy. So I'm saying I'm a positive person. And so it's been a lot of back and forth about on social media, should you be positive? Can you express your feelings? Can you say what you think about the administration or whatever? But at the end of the day, you know, we're going to get through this because I lean on big shoulders. You know, I always go back to my ancestry. Our ancestors, you know, they went through a lot of stuff. And so we have to go back and think about how did they get over. And we also have to put God in the picture. You know, we can't just leave God out and think that he's forgot all about Gary, Indiana, because I'll never believe that. So I believe that we're going to get through this. I'm praying that it won't be Tuesday, because if it's Tuesday, you know, a lot of people will lose all hope. Because that's just too long. You know, the mayor was kind of a positive this morning, saying that he hoped he got the message through on the front page of the Post Tribune, our daily paper. Braun, the governor, was on the headlines, you know, pushing NIPSCO to do better. And so, like I say, I'm seeing a lot of trucks. So I'm just hoping that we'll get our power before Tuesday.
1: I'm John Jackson, and I pastor the Trinity UCC congregation in the great city of Gary, Indiana. I also write a column in the Gary Crusader, spiritual column that connects spirituality. I try to show the merging of the secular and the sacred in those columns. And I'm framing this way as kind of a Katrina 2.0. Gary and Northwest Indiana, from my vantage point, are experiencing a Katrina moment. And as we know, the hurricane that hit in 2005, it did massive destruction. But what it really, in addition to that, was pull the covers off, as I was saying, pull the covers off of the lack of maintenance in New Orleans for the levees. As the levees broke, it showed that in the working people's area of black, brown, and poor whites, what they had been dealing with all along. And so it pulled the covers off it. The same thing I see happen.

0: being here in Gary, Indiana, and Northwest Indiana, but Gary, Indiana, in particular, because it is a older city, if not the oldest city. And as Frieda said, it's a lot of space, a lot of area. And as Geneva pointed out, there's a lot of trees. And what it showed is that the maintenance on the trees really had not been done. And so NIPSCO, you know, has not been faithful in doing the maintenance, which would have it would have lessened the effect of trees falling on wires and now, you know, then power outages. And so that's one issue. But then it opens up the other issue of, you know, the rate hike. NIPSCO just got a rate hike. And so, you know, when you look at that, and now you'll hear some of the executives talking about, you know, how much money it costs for this, how much money it costs for that. Well, those things don't line up together. Then you put in, and I'm staying on the area of rates right now, because there is this legislation called Construction Work in Progress. And what that legislation allows NIPSCO to do is bill customers for work they plan to do in the future. So that's part of our bill. And I don't understand how you bill somebody for something that you're not doing right now. I don't understand how that goes. The other part is that if a tree falls on the wire, and the wire connected to your house pulls your meter out, my understanding is that the resident has to hire an electrician to affix and get that meter back. Then NIPSCO comes out, connects the power. There's some disconnect here. There's some problem here. And with that, in this time, there are not all electricians, but there are some that see the opportunity to gouge people. So there's a need for electrical engineers and electricians who are honest and who will take care of that. And in fact, is really NIPSCO's responsibility, in my humble opinion. I was in a meeting that good Mayor Melton had called on Thursday with a couple of NIPSCO executives, the president of NIPSCO, and I think the vice president or something of NiSource. And so he had leaders in the community, political leaders, religious leaders, grassroots persons, civic organizations were in the room. And so one of the things that was said by the NIPSCO executives is that, you know, they are not coming on you know, your property to trim the tree. And my thought was, well, if I give you permission to do that, you know, you should be doing that ahead of time. But when the tree falls on the wire, you got to come in there anyway. Right. So these things have exacerbated this moment where you have people who have been sitting, you know, my church is still without power. People have been sitting in hot homes and apartments for 11 days now. And when the first estimates of restoration came out, Gary wasn't on the list. Now, this is in conjunction with a tornado that came through in June that did massive destruction, and a lot of the same things were happening, you know, that we're experiencing now. So there are people that have been recovering from that. And then you have this now, and this extended, you know, delay in restoring power. There is just, I know that ComEd in Illinois has more people, but still, I don't understand why Gary is always last on the list to get restored. So after the meeting Thursday that Mayor Melton had called with the executive, then they said that very night, we're going to put a new list of days and times for power to get back on. Once again, Gary last on the list with the prospect of being restored on Tuesday. Why does Gary always have to take the back seat for other areas And knowing that it's an older city and the infrastructure needs restoring, how come the infrastructure was not taken care of 5 years ago, 3 years ago? How come they haven't been working on that? These are questions that I'm just relating questions that persons in my own congregation are raising. And then again, people have lost food. And so we've been, you know, we do a lot of food giveaways. So as best we can without power, you know, we'll get food and we'll, you know, we have to give it away right away, you know, but people without food and without, you know, just the ability to have decency and hygiene. Everybody's not able to have generators. And those that have generators have spent close to a fortune in getting gas for it in 11 days. Right. And so what compensation will NIPSCO offer? Here's another question I'm getting from my congregation. So for 11 days, there's been no power. Why do we got to pay a bill? Why isn't a moratorium on paying a bill for the next month or two, right? Because the objective in a transaction is that if I pay my money, then I'm going to get the goods or the service in return. Now, if I pay my money and I don't get those goods and services, then I'm expecting that there's going to be some compensation, you know, that will help, you know, reduce the difficulty that I've been placed in because you don't have the ability to provide what I'm paying for. So these are questions that I'm just fielding for my congregation with what happened in June and then now and this extended thing and all of the excuses that we have now. It was a massive storm. It was unprecedented. But as I think Leniva pointed out, we've known for years now that the tornado alley has been shifting because of climate change. That means I know, you know, the executive of NIPSCO have been apprised of that too. So therefore, you know, there is opportunity to, you know, beef up, you know, the infrastructure that can help reduce, you know, the level of challenge that people are facing.
1: Well, and I appreciate y'all so much for laying that out for me and our listeners, all of us. It's really helpful information, even if it's hard to hear. You're right. It's like the echoes of Katrina are just so loud. And like Katrina and not just Katrina. I mean, like I've been going around to places all over this country where working people are experiencing, you know, toxic explosions, constant pollution, or, you know, huge blackouts like this. I mean, like, or they're being locked out of their jobs at poisonous facilities. Like I was just interviewing the BP workers over in Whiting who have been locked out of their jobs for 5 months. And for listeners, we're talking about like the same area. That's all right around the same area.
2: Maximilian is, of course, talking there about United Steelworkers Local 7-1, whose members have been locked out from the Whiting, Indiana BP oil refinery for over 5 months now. We covered that situation back on our June 21st episode, and we'll have a follow-up on that situation in an upcoming episode. 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And tonight I'm bringing you an interview with Maximilian Alvarez of the Working People podcast with folks impacted by the August 11th derecho that hit Gary, Indiana. We will continue with the second part of that interview after a brief station ID break, so make sure to stay tuned.
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2: You're listening to Labor Express Radio News for working people by working people. On tonight's program, I'm turning the entire program over to an interview by labor journalist Maximilian Alvarez of the Working People podcast with Gary, Indiana residents about their experiences following the recent derecho. A powerful derecho, a type of storm much like a hurricane, struck northern Indiana on August 11th, producing winds up to 99 miles per hour, damaging homes, trees, and power infrastructure, and leaving about 375,000 NIPSCO customers without electricity. Some working-class families in Gary went without power for 2 weeks. The disaster exposed the long-standing hardships faced by Gary's majority black working-class community and has prompted comparisons to Hurricane Katrina, highlighting how inadequate government and institutional responses can worsen the effects of a natural disaster, while class solidarity and mutual aid becomes essential. Here's the second half of that interview.
1: And so I wanted to sort of hook that into a question. Pastor Jackson, you were laying out the conditions that set Gary up for failure, right? The conditions that weren't addressed by the company, you know, like to mitigate the vulnerabilities that, you know, like were there in case a major storm hit, right? And certainly prepared for like an emergency. If this many people are without power, like how the hell are they going to get help? How are we going to reimburse them for, you know, like the costs, and how are we going to make this right? You know, like that's a question that I think is on everyone's mind right now. But I wanted to hook that into the conditions of like of Gary itself and life for working people in Gary as well. I wanted to ask if you guys could say, like, you know, because Gleneva, like, you know, you're president of the teachers union, right? And we interview working people in education and all over the place, including BP oil workers in Whiting, Indiana, because we just talk to people about their lives, their jobs. And what we hear from folks is, you know, life's getting harder. You know, we're working longer for less, you know, schools are more packed or they're under-resourced. So like, that also makes our communities vulnerable to these kinds of catastrophes, right? I mean, like that also amplifies the burden that poor and working people have to bear in an economy that's already like asking them to bear too much. And so I wanted to ask if you could just like also help listeners understand, like, you know, what working people in and around Gary, you know, have been going through up until this as well. Like, you know, are they making enough money? Are the schools, is the air safe to breathe? You know, like, is, you know, how are people doing before a catastrophe like this hits?
6: So, you know, we have to remember, we go back about maybe about 2 months ago, NIPSCO was on strike. And I don't know if you know that, Mr. Alvarez, that they were on strike for, I was on the picket line with them, and it was for working conditions. And I believe some years ago, they did lay off 200 linemen. And so they're working short staff. I sit on the board of the AFL-CIO, and one of my brothers is—he just retired 35 years with NIPSCO. So he came on Facebook and did a diagram of how the process goes. You know, how the trees and all of this. And then I want to say a couple of things about what Reverend Jackson said. So Mayor Melton did say that the governor, you know, I did get a copy of his declaration, because my whole thing was, you know, getting my teachers and my paraprofessionals paid, although we didn't work. We have our contract. When we, if it's anything beyond our control, we get paid. So that's part of our working conditions. But there's $5,000 per household from the government if you can produce receipts, which is going to be hard because my husband been getting gas every night, but the gas stations haven't had receipts. So that's going to be hard. From your food, if you have receipts from food that you threw away, you know, also. And we also have have a foundation called the Legacy Foundation, where they're going to help with those monitors or meters that Reverend Jackson is talking about, too. So I'm just trying to say there are things working, you know, in our favor as far as things is not working in our favor. So working conditions, I mean, schools, Gary schools were taken over for 5 years. We just got our schools back last year. This is the second year we've been out of state takeover. Then Mayor Melton was Senator Melton, and he was very instrumental in getting our school corporation back. And it was all about money, but then that's all about the state. I'm a state federation president as well. The formula for funding public education is like trash. You know, Indiana has a, $4 billion surplus. And so we always, people talk about Indiana, I always just say, hey, Mike Pence was our governor. So it's about them being conservative, fiscal, so they can get, you know, on, you know, bandwagon. Braun is, you know, I call him baby Trump, you know, so we're not getting services. You know, he just passed a law where children won't get fed next summer in summer programs. Didn't get fed this summer. Like when churches have their programs, they usually can rely on, you know, the government to bring in lunches. So all of that has been snatched away from us. So, yeah, all of that. You know, big government, NIPSCO, people talk about the monopoly. You know, people have said we need another company. You know, NIPSCO, since I've been born, so I don't even know how that works. You know, I know they, it's all about big money. You know, money talks, you know, so, but working conditions, like I said, NIPSCO was on the picket line. They went back in. Their clerical stayed out because they didn't get, but from my understanding, they really didn't get what they were out there about, but they just came on back in. Well, BP Amoco, theirs was much different. They're trying to take insurance, everything. They're trying to strip them and still trying to. So they had a bigger fight. So that's like a picture of economics and education. And Gary is always, you know, just, you know, people look down on us. I mean, even I thought Richard Hatcher was the greatest mayor ever. But if you listen to people talk, you know, the detriment to our city started with him. But then that was, you know, it was about the black and white thing. You know, we had the big convention here, the black convention in Westside. And you know, that's when we gave a platform for black America to go forth. And we a lot of people got elected after that. And so that's, you know, that's on Gary, you know, and then we had the Great White Flight. I was part of the integration movement. You know, I lived in the projects, was bused to Glen Park, which is our white part of town back in the day, where they thought that was better for us. So, I mean, it's a lot of history in Gary about why we are where we are. But I like to think about in the moment, you know, in the moment, I sit on the Redevelopment Commission now, appointed by the mayor. I finished one term. We have a lot going on. You know, I hate like this happened, but I just see it as a bigger picture. We have Glenn Robinson, one of our NBA players. He just donated $100,000. He did not cancel the Jackson weekend. So I'm sure they're coming in town. I mean, we had the premiere of that movie here. So that second generation of Jacksons are friends with our mayor. So I can't, being a union leader, I have to look at it on the positive because I deal with kids. I taught kindergarten for 31 years. So you have to be positive. And so that's where I am. And I get it. I know the history of Gary. I know Hurricane Katrina. I saw all of that. And so, but still, where I sit, I have to think that better days are coming. We're going to get through this because I've never seen what I've seen. I've never seen all these people coming together. An 18-wheeler truck out of Tree of Life. My husband just left from over there. And people on Facebook saying what they got, Pampers and all that. I mean, lay people, a lot of my teachers who got little organizations, you know, nonprofits, they're meeting on corners, giving out supplies. I just think it's going to get better. I see in my own neighborhood, my husband is 80. I see the young man, they helped him pull his choke on his generator. You know, they helped him get his generator fixed. So I'm seeing that in our communities, and our communities have always come together in hard times. And I've seen it year after year after year. And so that's what I'm relying on. Yeah, we got to get to the core of what happened. I believe Eddie is not, he's not, you know, he reached across the aisles. He knows how to work with the people across the aisles. That's how we got things that we're getting now. That's how we got all this money for demolition of the blight. You know, things are going down, things are coming up. So he's a smart man. And so I'll put my money on him any day, no matter what anybody says. I know his heart. I know his spirit. I know like attracts like. you know, people coming to our city because, you know, tomorrow Jamal Bryant will be here from Atlanta. You know, my son is talking about the Keith B or whoever his name is. I don't know him, but my son is 33, and that's exciting. The young folks, the other young folks want to come and do stuff for us. And so I'm just, I'm looking at it like that. You know, I'm passionate about all of this, you know, but I was out with Power for 11 days too. And so I know it is. And I got senior citizens. I got retired teachers who I'm looking at. I'm like, how much more can they take? And so I'm glad Reverend Jackson was in on that meeting. I know my superintendent was there, and I know they put a word down in ISCO. And I'm just, you know, like I said, 20 new trucks in our neighborhood. So I don't know if I answered the question, but there you go.
0: Yeah, you know, Leniva really set the stage when she went over the challenges Gary has had. Another framing point I tend to use is historically, Gary is similar to what happened in Haiti. When Haiti in 1804 was the first nation to liberate itself from oppression and servitude to France, it sent shockwaves throughout, you know, the hemisphere. And after that, France, America, Britain has been punishing Haiti ever since, to the point of even forcing Haiti to pay restitution and reparations, to have the unmitigated gall to declare that they're human beings and would not be subjugated. But the people in Haiti are resilient people. They are a positive people. They are hopeful people. And which is why they have been able to endure some horrific conditions that have been forced upon them, like you mentioned Cuba. You know, and how Cuba is being strangled by this country as we speak. And so Gary has been under attack ever since it had the unmitigated gall to declare that black folk know how to run stuff too, and elected Mayor Richard Gordon Hatcher. And so that is when the vicious attack came from downstate in Indiana, and then from after the Carter administration, then from the national government. And so the resilient and prideful and strong people of Gary have been enduring this, you know, for all of these years. So that part of the backdrop of it, you know, the federal dollars and all of the corporate dollars, you know, have not flowed in over the years. So people have had to, you know, use gum and duct and everything to put things together and have done, you know, a pretty admirable job. But the fact of the matter is we pay taxes. Right. And those taxes are supposed to go to making sure that working class people, poor people can have life with dignity. And so one of the other challenges that has been already lifted up is there has been not enough attention to Gary in this moment. Right. This is an incredible moment in the sense that an unprecedented storm comes through and does massive damage, and you don't have national news. Now, Leniva mentioned that Pastor Jamal Bryant is coming, and then there are a lot of social media folk that are moving and using their resources. I'm getting calls from all over Chicago and whatnot, you know, because I work with an organization that's a social justice organization, the Samuel DeWitt Proctor Conference. And so there's mobilization among people, grassroots organizations, everyday people, residents, you know, helping their neighbors get through, cutting down trees, you know, so that they can get it off of people's cars and help folk, you know, get the trees off their houses as much as possible, getting the streets clear as much as possible. You know, of course, you know, folk do this in crisis, you know, because of their resiliency and their strength and their love for living and humanity. But the fact of the matter is we shouldn't have to bear this burden like this, right? We shouldn't have to bear the neglect that has happened. It's not just NIPSCO, you know, it is broader than that. And the line workers for NIPSCO, the people that are going out, getting on the polls and all of that, these people are working hard. They're working, you know, so it's not about them. It's about the institution itself, right? Because what we're talking about is institutional. You were talking about predatory capitalism, these things, right? So that's why, you know, from this spiritual as a pastor vantage point, I see my faith as a follower of Jesus Christ who also was a community organizer, right, against the empire of Rome, so that he could create an alternative community against the predatory nature of the Roman Empire, which had created society, you know, of oppression for people, extracting from them profit and not caring about people. And so this is where the vantage point that I come from. And therein is the hope, because people are going to resist. People are going to build. People are going to help each other get together. But my focus is, okay, the lights are going to come back on. We can't go back to business as usual. And a lot of people, you know, all of us, you know, you get happy when the light comes on. And again, that's another metaphor for the light of our faith, right? Do we get joy when the light comes back on, but the light also brings heat. And that heat then has to be applied so that we don't get to this point again, so that, you know, we can have a utility company that works better for the people. Now, I really hope that the executives have been listening and hearing the people so that they can take back the changes that need to be made. We'll see. But we have to not allow the moment to just die down. You know, we got to keep pushing so that Gary can get the attention and the resources and the work that needs to be done, so that, again, there's going to be another storm. It could be another storm in another few days, right? We are in this season of storms. Now, if things go the way they have been going, we're going to do this again. And this is something we can't do. You know, it shows again, the cover's off, that, you know, there's some stuff that needs to be done to strengthen this. One of the executives, you know, because the question was that, well, how come the wires, the lines are not underground? There are places in Northwest Indiana where the lines are underground. They experience less, you know, outages than other places where the wires are on top of the ground. Well, the executive said it costs 10 times more to do that than to do what, you know, what they're doing right now. I understand that. But NIPSCO is recording record profits. I'm going to leave it at that.
1: Well, and I'm not, because I'm like, you know, like, they're recording record profits and they're saying, like, it's costing more to put the lines underground. And what they're also saying is that cost is less tolerable to us than the cost of tens of thousands of people going 2 weeks without power. That is what they're saying, is like, is the cost, they could pay that cost, but they would rather working people, poor people, regular people bear that cost ourselves. Of their negligence. We are bearing the costs, not just of their negligence, but of their profits. Those profits come at our expense. I don't know if you could get a more clear-cut example than this. Record profits for the same company, while people that pay for their service are left without power for 10, 11 days and counting. But so sorry, I'm just so fired up and frustrated about all of this. I was even going to say, well, we got to wrap up, but... No way we can wrap up on that, because I wanted to give y'all just one more chance to hop in, because I appreciate you so much for your time. I know I got to let you go, but I wanted to ask if you could just, you know, finish with any final messages you have for listeners about what they can do to help folks in Gary now, and what, you know, advice you have to them about how they can put that lesson into practice. Reverend Jackson spoke of that, like, you know, there's a lot of work that needs to be done to make sure that this kind of catastrophe doesn't happen again, or keep happening, or keep getting worse, you know, every time the news cycle resets.
6: You know, I just want to say, if this is going to our Gary residents, first and foremost, we have to vote. You know, we have to vote. Our voting record is, you know, dismal. So we have to get involved. We can't just wait until crisis and things like that to want to come out. We have to get involved. We have to go to the meetings. We have activists like Carolyn McCrady herself, who they have meetings all the time, and they call the NIPSCO execs to the meetings. And those meetings are not attended by the people who are in line right now. And I know sometimes it's hard to get to meetings and stuff, but we have to become aware of what's going on to us, you know. So when it happens, you know, we just got to put our voice out there. That's number one. Number two, I know the city has on their website, they have all kind of paid. They have set up a fund. You know, so there's people, because a lot of people are talking, a lot of people have platforms, and we are suffering. Some people are suffering and need help. And so if you can't get to Gary, there are places where you can do donations and make sure that the donations get where they need to be. One of them is a Legacy Foundation that is a not-for-profit in our community. Just continue to pray for us, because I believe in the power of prayer. You know, tomorrow is Sunday. You know, if you are gathering and worshiping, make sure Gary is spoken out loud, that you pray for us, that we get our power on, and that also we pray for folk like CEOs. You know, we can't forget them. We need to pray that their hearts are touched, that they would do a better job of the people who keep them living. You know, like Reverend Jackson said, we pay their salaries, and that's what we fight all the time as a union leader. We have to tell the people we are taxpayers. You know, we, these schools, you know, it's a whole nother thing. They belong to us. So we have to let people know that we are taxpayers, and we do know how to protest. And Reverend Jackson, again, is good at that. His church is Afrocentric, and they are a cornerstone in our community. So we just want you to keep us in your prayers. If you know, financially, if you can, because it's going to take a lot. I have a neighbor across the street who's waiting. He has a tree in his yard, and he said that he's in the queue. We have a 311 that you put your name in there, but I don't think that they're going to get his tree out of his yard. I don't think that he's going to have to get somebody to do that. And I know financially he probably can't. And so come to the community, get online, see some of the people who are talking, DM them, see what they need, you know, the schools, you know, all of us. So just offer us the assistance that you can.
0: You know, Frida and Geneva, they are examples of ordinary people who just love God and who love our people and who love to be of service to people. Just ordinary people who take on these roles because they want to help people's lives be better. They are replicated by hundreds of thousands in Gary, Indiana. And so that just gives you an idea of the quality of people that we have. I forgot to mention when you asked about, you know, what has the residents of Gary had to put up with there. I work with a group called GARD, Gary Advocates for Responsible Development. And just a couple of months ago, we had a town hall meeting dealing with the steel mill, U.S. Steel, that has been purchased by Nippon Steel, Japanese company. The town hall was about challenging Nippon Steel, who pledged something like $4 billion to when they purchased Gary to as investment, and challenging them to use funds to update the blast furnaces from the toxic furnaces they have to the clean steel. Because that's another issue in Gary, because of the steel mill, because of, you know, a lot of factories and things like that, which there's a high rate of health problems, from breathing problems to cancer. It is a high rate because of this. So you got this going on, and now you got this going on. It is a heavy weight to carry. So one of the things that going forward, there is no Citizens Action Coalition for Gary, CAC, which would help monitor, to help put, you know, some accountability to NIPSCO. So that's one thing that needs to happen. that, you know, this Citizen Action Coalition would get established. And as Leniva pointed out, prayer is always necessary because that's the engine that drives us. That's the connection that gives us strength because we are a believing people. But also, you know, going forward, the right attention and not always trying to find a negative and magnifying it. Every community has negatives in it, but there has been campaigns to try to magnify a few negatives and not look at the great work and the great citizens of this great city. And so we need more, you know, persons like yourself, Brother Alvarez and others, and the national attention to point out, you know, what actually is missing here, what is not being provided in this city, you know, of 60,000 plus people. You know, and the needs that they have, you know, from the schools to, you know, and we can, as Leniva said, these are other areas that we could have a whole show on, right? Because again, it comes down to we are taxpayers, and our taxes should be used to make sure that life is better. It should not be profit over people. It should not be price over principle. It should not be money over meaning. It should not be those things, right? And so from the federal government to corporations on down, you know, we need more of the attention to point out, you know, that people are enduring and they've got joy, but they shouldn't have to bear the burden alone. That's why we pay taxes. And voting, yes. Voting is connected to these things. Voting is connected. And we have to exercise. It's one tool in the toolbox. But like a good carpenter, you use all the tools in the toolbox. So voting is important.
1: All right, gang. That's going to wrap things up for us today. I want to thank all of our guests from Gary, Indiana. Leniva Dunham, president of the Gary Teachers Union. Frida Graves, project director at Faith Farms. And Reverend John Jackson, pastor of Trinity United Church of Christ. And of course, I want to thank you all for listening, and I want to thank you for caring about this. We do this work for you, and we cannot do it without you. Working People is brought to you in partnership with In These Times Magazine and the Real News Network. 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We'll see y'all back here next time for another episode of Working People. 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I'm Maximilian Alvarez. Take care of yourselves. Take care of each other. Solidarity forever.
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4: Oh, yeah.

So when I was a kid, I was growing up in a shitty neighborhood, like a lot of derelict houses. And one of the houses near where I grew up, there was this old building with graffiti on it, and graffiti was saying there was a beach on the pavement. And I was maybe 8 or 9, walking past it on the way to school. And to me, it meant that nature is always close. Like, no matter how deep you are in the city, no matter of civilization and stuff, under all that concrete, there is still earth and sand, and it's something real, and something bigger than us is always there, around. It's kind of like this phrase became part of my life philosophy, I guess. So I moved far away from home. Years later, I found out it's actually a famous slogan from the French brothers of 1960s. That are his phrase about resisting comfort. So it's not like the original meaning was bad, but because the meaning I gave it as a kid felt wider and deeper. It was about grounding, about nature, about hope. Yeah, I guess sometimes misunderstanding gives a strange gift, or own meaning.